0: is the two Secret Service agents in the car, doesn't hit anybody on the other side of the street who's standing there to watch the motorcade. The grassy knoll shooter, that bullet just disappears. Well, it doesn't disappear. There just wasn't one.
1: Okay.
2: Go ahead.
1: No, Dick, you respond, and then I'll come in with a question.
2: Yeah, I'd like to get to Oswald himself in a minute and whether he was involved in this. But let me just, by way of refuting what you say, how come so many people, and maybe you can answer this, Gerald, Senator Russell, who was on the, my namesake, I guess, but he was on, Richard Russell, who was on the Warren Commission, he was a very close friend of Lyndon Johnson's. And they have a conversation about this single bullet. And Russell says to him, "I don't believe it." And Johnson says to him, this is on tape from the Johnson Library, "I don't either." Then you got this other commission member, John Cooper, Sherman Cooper, senator, saying clearly there were at least two separate shooters. So that's two people on the Warren Commission refuting what the Warren Commission is actually saying in its report. Then you've got in the motorcade, you've got Kenneth O'Donnell and Dave Powers, who were presidential aides to Kennedy. And they said initially they were sure that shots came from the front. John Connolly said, Kentucky's governor, he was sure different bullets struck him and the president, which means there had to have been a second gunman. Now, Powers and O'Donnell, under pressure from the FBI, changed their stories. They then said, no, okay, the shots must, we didn't hear shots from the front. But they then changed that again when they spoke to Tip O'Neill, which Tip O'Neill writes about in his biography, the former House Speaker, that they said they were pressured into doing that. So, to me, this is all very weird, what's going on, and indicating that somebody is covering up something pretty big about what actually happened that day in terms of the shooting.
0: So, Dick, I think you have some interesting things you point out. There's absolutely no question that the eyewitness and ear witness testimony conflicted. It was all over the place. I have separate sections in my book about the ear witnesses and the eyewitnesses. And even though the bulk of them say the shots came from behind, and the Dealey Plaza is an echo chamber, so I'm not surprised we have conflicting evidence. And two people on, the Warren Commission were skeptical about the single bullet. I'm surprised it wasn't more than that because they couldn't prove it at the time. As a matter of fact, the FBI did their own ballistics test. They didn't know how to do it. They shot a bullet at full speed into a pig carcass, and it came out all mangled up. So people said, well, if it hits one pig carcass and it's all mangled up, how can that single bullet be in such good condition? The FBI didn't understand how the bullet slowed as it went through the two men. We didn't know that for 29 years. So the skepticism about the single bullet early on makes perfect sense. The people in the motorcade and on the Warren Commission who said, I'm not so sure it's really Oswald, or maybe it's the Soviets, or maybe it was the Cubans, that makes perfect sense. This wasn't a monolithic decision. But as an investigator, as you have been for decades on this, as an investigator, as I try to do, what I do is I take the ear witness and eyewitness testimony, and then I ask myself, what's the best evidence? And the best evidence in the case of where the shooter was, at least the shooter who hit somebody that day, are the autopsy x-rays and photos. Now, were those faked? There are some people who believe they were, but the House Select Committee looked at them and found no evidence of it.
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12: 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Connection

0: Now, what we see is, at the end of the day, a strategy to do something that is not very frequent. What you need in AI is you need a lot of data point that looks kind of similar to each other with some parameters that you can therefore predict, because an AI is a prediction. It predicts what is likely going to be the next move, the next step, the next word, right, that can be used, or it's an agent that automates a task. So a strategy of something that is rare is not something you can easily predict. You need critical thinking. You need to piece things together that are not obvious and linkable. And so we see that part of critical thinking is continued to be very important, and that part of fundamental research that is basically the source of any future analysis continues to be very important. So we focus obviously a lot on protecting those two things, which is back to our research and our talent, obviously.
1: But a lot of your clients are looking, probably all your clients are looking at AI.
0: We serve our clients on builds and workflow enablement a lot. I must say there's a lot that's being done. We're still very early globally on deployment. There's a lot of like pockets of greatness, but organizations that are fully enabled yet, we're quite far from that.
1: So that's a long way for things to go forward.
0: But it could accelerate. Look, it's, you know, few years ago, we were talking that we would have limitation on talent that are, you know, building the technology. And now we've realized that we've built AI to build AI technology. So it can change.
1: Today, I'm delighted to speaking with Lori Lanoue, partner McKinsey & Company, one of the world's top consulting firms. I'm Carl Moore from McGill University, and you're listening to the CEO Series. Next up, we'll look at how strategy fits within operations transformation and the DEI initiatives underway at McKinsey.
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0: trying to pass the truck in the right lane. Okay. They're going about the same speed, kilometer after kilometer, cars are piling up behind them. Everyone's getting mad. Should the truck on the right just have to give a little boop, just a touch of their brake a little bit so that they kind of back off, then the truck in the left can pass them? Is that a stupid rule?
1: You're talking about the elephant races.
0: Yes.
1: I mean, that's what critics suggested would happen back in 2008, and it never really materialized. I think the only time that materializes is when one truck is not following the rules and another truck has the speed limiter engaged, and then you have the speed differential. So, the speed differentials right now increasing to 110 kilometers, we're not really seeing evidence that it's going to affect us. What will affect, I think, all commuters and road travelers is sort of the lawlessness of trucks speeding in excess of that. And you see it. I mean, we all see it every single day. I know it's anecdotal, but we see these trucks at 120, 130 and higher going down the highway. Mm-hmm. Obviously they don't have speed limiters enacted. So, something really needs to be done. And frankly, the speed limiter issue is just the tip of the iceberg. It's symptomatic of a much larger systemic problem in this industry with non-compliance and lawlessness. And your listeners are probably nodding their heads right now because they see it every single day. Every single day we all see this.
0: Last question for you, Marco. What's the biggest maybe headache or biggest complaint that your membership echoes or brings up to you guys? Because like you said, you are dealing with, a lawlessness, and they are dealing.
1: That's what I said, that there is an uneven playing field.
0: Yep.
1: Yeah, that there's a segment of the industry that puts the investment and the resources to comply with labor laws, the rights of their workers, safety compliance, and there's a segment of the population that disregards virtually all of it and is left unchecked.
0: Do you guys have a petition, or how can people reach out to you if they're nodding in agreement with everything that you're saying this morning, going, yeah,
1: there's a national campaign, and there's an Ontario version of it. It's called stopillegaltrucking.ca. And if you just Google stopillegaltrucking.ca Ontario, you'll be able to find the provincial version and send a letter to your MPP on all these issues that we're discussing today.
0: Well, we appreciate your time this morning. Thank you very much, Marco.
1: Thank you, sir. Have a great day.
0: You as well. That's Marco Baghetto. He is the media spokesperson for the Ontario Trucking Association with, what we should all be invested in, our safety on our roads, on our highways. When it comes to this with the speed limits raising, it sounds to me like the limiters on those trucks aren't going to be going up. So at the 105, and my idea of the truck on the right having to give a little tap, it has been floated around. I mean, I didn't know that it was talked about in those circles, in the trucking circles. And again, pardon my ignorance, there's a lot of industries I don't know about. Yes, I've worked in a lot of them and ended up in radio, but trucking is not one of them. So, thank you to Marco and the Ontario Trucking Association. If you do agree with anything that Marco was saying, stopillegaltrucking.ca. Lots more on the Kyle Horner Show.
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0: much. Good to have you.
1: Thank you.
2: That's Thomas Homer Dixon from Royal Roads University.
0: Talk about a forgotten war. It was called Operation Medusa. It was part of Canada's involvement in Afghanistan. The battle began on September 2nd, 2006, artillery and air bombardment. Canadians ran into a deeply entrenched enemy that was firing machine guns, rocket-propelled grenades, and small arms. And previously, the Taliban would flee when they were under attack, but this time they dug in. More than 2,000 NATO troops, including over 1,000 Canadians, taking part alongside Afghan forces, American, British, Dutch, and Danish elements. It would be the biggest battle Canadians fought since Korea. The largest conventional operation of the Afghan war. And in it, 4 Canadian soldiers were killed. So whenever the Americans, and in particular the war secretary, who's really just a souped-up reality show star and a frat boy, whenever they insult the Canadian military, never let it be forgotten. We fought side by side with the Americans and NATO forces in Afghanistan. 159 Canadians would die in Afghanistan. And Pete Hegseth dares to insult teenage cadets. And the Commerce Secretary dared last night on Fox to say that Canadian armed forces are essentially worthless.
2: In just a moment, the song says, take this job and shove it. But research finds most of us don't want to quit.
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0: The stars come out for a night that's always full of surprises. 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
9: From the National Newsroom of the Canadian Press, I'm Karen Rebo. Nova Scotia Premier Tim Houston has heaped praise on first responders while urging people in flood-affected areas to stay off the roads right now. States of emergency remain in effect in 3 counties in northeastern Nova Scotia in the wake of severe flooding and widespread damage from heavy rainfall since Friday morning. More than 200 millimeters has fallen in some areas, which has destroyed some roads, culverts, and bridges across Cape Breton Island. The body of one Cape Breton woman, 46-year-old from Cleveland, was found Saturday, several hours after she was reported missing when her vehicle was discovered near a flooded bridge in Richmond County. Local states of emergency were declared in Richmond, Inverness, and Victoria counties. 2 fires, possibly linked to electric bikes, broke out in separate locations within hours of each other Sunday in Toronto. Police say a large fire was reported just before noon in an alleyway in the north end of the city, sparked by an e-bike battery. 2 people were taken to hospital for smoke inhalation. Toronto Fire Services reported a second fire erupted 2 hours later in the east end of the city. Firefighters extinguished a fire on the ground floor of a building and are investigating if an e-bike was involved. Toronto Fire says there have been 93 fires involving lithium-ion batteries so far this year. Those batteries power e-bikes, portable chargers, and other devices and can catch fire if damaged or if they're charged improperly. A terrifying scene at Miami International Airport Sunday afternoon involving a cargo plane. The Amazon cargo plane hit multiple vehicles and burst into flames, sending thick black smoke billowing into the sky. There were deaths and injuries. As we hear now from ABC's Melissa Adan.
10: With millions traveling for Labor Day, an Amazon-operated cargo plane overshooting the runway at Miami International Airport, killing 5 people and injuring 5 others. 60 firefighters racing to the scene. Miami-Dade Fire Rescue saying the plane struck multiple vehicles and then caught fire.
9: The crash and fire trapped the pilots in the cockpit and some occupants in cars and halted flights at the Miami airport for the rest of the afternoon. And a day after the Moscow meeting, a brief ceasefire in Kyiv, after weeks of relentless Russian attacks on Ukraine and its capital to accommodate a visit by 2 U.S. envoys, Steve Witkoff and Jared Kushner, with Ukraine's President Zelensky. Here's ABC's Marcus Moore.
11: The 3 meeting for more than 4 hours discussing the latest proposal for peace, which hasn't been made public, and security guarantees as Ukraine braces for another winter assault. Witkoff and Kushner traveled from Moscow, where they met with Vladimir Putin Saturday. The talks described as substantive and constructive. Witkoff hinted at a possible trilateral meeting between Ukraine, Russia, and the U.S. that could see a resolution.
9: This is the Canadian Press. In sports, the Toronto Blue Jays open a three-game series tonight in West Sacramento, California, against the Athletics. The Jays are trailing the Cleveland Guardians by one game for the third and final AL wildcard spot after the Jays wrapped up their Kansas City series with a 6-1 loss yesterday. Cleveland followed that by scoring a 10th-inning 3-2 victory over Detroit. There are two CFL games today, including one in Calgary between the last-place Stampeders and the first-place Edmonton Elks. The Elks and the Saskatchewan Roughriders both have 16 points atop the West Division. Last night, the Riders edged Winnipeg 32-26 in overtime. Later on this Labor Day Monday, the Toronto Argonauts will visit the Hamilton Tiger Cats. In tennis, Gabriela Dabrowski of Ottawa and partner Luisa Stefani of Brazil will play a duo from Japan and Slovenia in a third round women's doubles match at the U.S. Open in New York. From the Canadian Press, I'm Karen Rebo.
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16: The latest forecast now from the AM 800 Weather Center. We will have lots of sunshine for this Labor Day Monday. The high 25 with the humidex 29 or 84 Fahrenheit. Clear overnight, the low 16. For back to school Tuesday, mix of sun and cloud, the high 28. Cloudy overnight, the low 21. And for Wednesday, a mix of sun and cloud with a 40% chance of rain, the high 30. Again for today, sunny, the high 25.
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12: From the National Newsroom of the Canadian Press, I'm Karen Rebo. States of emergency remain in effect this morning in three counties in northeastern Nova Scotia in the wake of severe flooding and widespread damage. Heavy rainfall since Friday, more than 200 millimeters in some areas, destroyed some roads, culverts, barriers, and bridges across Cape Breton Island. The body of a 46-year-old woman from Richmond County was found Saturday, several hours after she was reported missing when her vehicle was discovered near a flooded bridge. Local states of emergency were declared in Richmond, Inverness, and Victoria counties. Nepal is holding a day of mourning today to remember people who died in the August 26th floods. Monday is the 13th day since the catastrophic flooding that has killed more than 1,300 people in Nepal and Tibet and left some 5,000 missing, including 29 Canadians. Mounties in Alberta say two people died in a plane crash near a mountain in Kananaskis country. RCMP got a call to the crash near Mount McDougall, southwest of Calgary, at 9 a.m. Saturday. The plane's two occupants died at the scene. U.S. federal investigators are trying to determine what caused an Amazon cargo jet to barrel off a runway yesterday afternoon at Miami International Airport. The crash killed at least five people as it struck vehicles and was engulfed in flames. The plane was arriving from Puerto Rico when it overran the runway and plowed across a road used by warehouse workers and businesses that surround the airport. Five people were killed, five were injured, three of them critically. Here's Miami-Dade Fire Chief Ray Jadala.
13: We had a very complex fire, engine compartments that were on fire, including a search and rescue of the pilot and co-pilot that were trapped in this aircraft.
12: Quebec Premier Christine Frechette will put her election campaign on hold today to convene a cabinet meeting one day before Canadian retaliatory tariffs on U.S. goods are set to take effect. Here's Canadian Press reporter John Kennedy.
14: Frechette's office confirms that the cabinet meeting will be held virtually at 6 p.m., but the agenda for cabinet meetings is not disclosed in advance. The tariffs will range from 15 to 50% and will apply to products including dairy, steel, and copper. They're in response to U.S. President Donald Trump's 50% tariffs on $28 billion worth of Canadian goods.
12: Frechette's political opponents accuse the CAQ leader of using the tariff dispute for political gain during the election campaign. And Mariska Hargitay was among winners announced Sunday at the second of two early Emmys ceremonies in Los Angeles. She picked up two awards for the documentary she directed about her mother, Jane Mansfield. Hargitay will also host the main Emmy show on September 14th. Top nominees this year are The Pitt and Hacks.
15: And so it begins.
12: The Apple TV horror comedy Widow's Bay grabbed eight early trophies for its debut season. This is the Canadian Press. In sports, it was promoted in Regina as a Labor Day Classic, and Sunday's game lived up to the hype. The CFL Saskatchewan Roughriders edged the visiting Winnipeg Blue Bombers 32-26 in overtime as Tommy Stevens scored his third major of the game in the extra session. The Riders improved to 8-4 with that win. The Toronto Blue Jays have won two series and four of six games on their current road trip. The Jays lost 6-1 to the Kansas City Royals Sunday to snap their four-game winning streak. Toronto will open a three-game series Monday against the Athletics in West Sacramento, California. The Jays now trailing the Cleveland Guardians by one game for the third and final American League wildcard berth. That after Cleveland scored a 10th-inning win against Detroit. And in tennis, defending champs Aryna Sabalenka of Belarus and Carlos Alcaraz of Spain have made it to the quarterfinals at the U.S. Open. From the Canadian Press, I'm Karen Rebo.
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17: The latest forecast now from the AM 800 Weather Center. We will have lots of sunshine for this Labor Day Monday. The high 25 with the humidex 29 or 84 Fahrenheit. Clear overnight, the low 16. For back to school Tuesday, mix of sun and cloud, the high 28. Cloudy overnight, the low 21. And for Wednesday, a mix of sun and cloud with a 40% chance of rain, the high 30. Again for today, sunny, the high 25.
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10: The latest forecast now from the AM 800 Weather Center. We will have lots of sunshine for this Labor Day Monday. The high 25 with the humidex 29 or 84 Fahrenheit. Clear overnight, the low 16. For back to school Tuesday, mix of sun and cloud, the high 28. Cloudy overnight, the low 21. And for Wednesday, a mix of sun and cloud with a 40% chance of rain, the high 30. Again for today, sunny, the high 25.
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10: Dan Riskin joining us now from CTV News Science and Technology Specialist. Dan, it's a big day here in Windsor, Essex County because the Gordie Howe Bridge supposed to open at noon.
11: Yes, I'm very excited for you. And I have a little scientific tidbit you can tell all your friends today if you want to be annoying about whenever they call it a suspension bridge. You can say, I did it. It's not technically a suspension bridge. It's a cable stayed bridge. And there's a subtle difference between those. So a suspension bridge is when you have, like the Golden Gate Bridge is a suspension bridge. It's when there's a cable going kind of like drooping down between the towers. And then from each of those drooping cables that goes across, you have these perfectly vertical lines coming down to support the bridge deck. That it's suspended for, each one is going straight up and then meeting that cable that droops across. But of course, you've all seen the images of what this bridge looks like, and you've seen the bridge. My goodness, you're right there. So this one is cable stayed, which means that the cables go straight from the bridge deck to the tower without going straight up. They go up at those cool angles. And I think this is the 10th largest cable stayed bridge in the world. So it's very exciting. And now you can be extra annoying when your friends call it a suspension bridge and correct them, because everybody loves somebody who corrects them when they use normal words that people use.
10: I love it. Hey, we all need to know all the details if that's going to, it's right in our backyard. So we need to be experts on it.
11: It's awesome. It's a long time coming and a very exciting day.
10: Absolutely. Okay. I want to get to this. This is a bit of a memory hack. Which, the memory hack is you gotta delete the important stuff, which in my brain doesn't really make a lot of sense. Tell us about this.
11: Well, it is counterintuitive, but so here's the deal. When people have reminders from their digital devices and they can offload remembering things, they tend to do much better at remembering it. So like if I put an alert in my calendar that I need to make a phone call at 10 a.m. versus I don't make that reminder, I'm way more likely to make the phone call at time if my phone goes off and reminds me. But I didn't remember it the way I would have otherwise. And so this is a study where they had basically a convoluted experiment where people had they were able to offload a bunch of

0: over.
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9: International Nagging Day.
10: Ooh, what would people like to talk about?
9: Anyone got a good tattoo removal story? Or maybe, is there something your partner or maybe your kids do? Because I think parents can be a little naggy on the kids for the sake of, like, kids, do something.
10: Right.
9: You know, come on, use your melon.
10: Yeah.
9: So my mom used to say all the time, use your melon.
10: Nag, nag, nag, nag, nag, nag, nag. Either your partner or your kids. Is there something you nagged Tyler about? I like the nagging story better.
9: Oh, I don't know if this is this is kind of a nag. I really try not to nag.
10: Right.
9: I really do. I make a conscious effort. And if I'm going to address something, I'm just going to address it. But I said to him the other day, I said, come close to me. Look me in the eyes.
10: Uh-oh.
9: And he's like, what? And I'm like, you don't need a new cup every time you have a sip of water.
10: Oh, okay.
9: He's one of those. And then he leaves these water cups all around the house.
10: Tyler, just reuse the same cup. It's only water. It's not getting sticky, water. No residue.
9: Yeah, after a couple days or whatever, change your... Oh, I swear he goes through six of these things a day. Yeah. Every time he takes a sip.
10: But on the other hand, Meg does not like the fact that I have used the same coffee mug here at work, my travel mug, all week, and then I put in the dishwasher on Friday, and it's all fresh and renewed for Monday.
9: That's disgusting.
11: You gotta wash the lid.
9: Like,
11: minimally.
9: We're talking water.
10: But it's just me drinking out of it.
9: No, it's not you. It's not you, cooties. It's the fact that you have, like, coffee and milk in there. Water is one thing, but to have coffee and milk in a container and then reuse that day after day, I can't get behind that. So anyways, what would you nag Kelly about?
10: I don't nag. Guys don't nag. We just want to be left alone.
9: Well,
10: I don't think guys nag. The one thing that Kelly will nag me about, especially this time of year, make sure you drink enough water when you're working outside or else you're going to get a migraine or worse, die of dehydration. I don't want to see you, like, you know, laying on the lawn when I get home. You know,
9: fair.
10: It's always to the extreme.
9: Okay, see, you know, I want to go back to the
10: Why did he die? Oh, he didn't have that eighth cup of water. He just couldn't take
9: it. I want to go back to the comment about guys don't nag.
10: Right.
9: Stevie, do you nag on your wife about anything?
11: Guys know better.
10: Yeah, we
9: know
10: better.
9: You're right, because Tyler doesn't nag me for anything.
10: No, we know better.
11: It turns into a fight.
10: That's right. It just gets turned back on us.
11: Always.
10: Yes.
11: There's always a retort of, yeah, well, you do this.
10: Yeah.
11: It's like, okay,
10: well,
11: not worth it.
10: Don't nag me about that because you left four glasses out on the countertop after having a sip of water each, and then it's a whole thing. It's just not worth it.
11: I have the same issue. Mm. My wife leaves glasses everywhere.
10: Wow.
11: But I know better. I just pick them up, wash them.
10: That's right.
11: Be done with it.
10: Yep. Keep the peace. You're like the United Nations.

0: ask myself, what do you really want? Don't do what everybody else is doing.
1: What do your parents want? What do, you know, social media
0: want? I don't
1: wants,
0: get rid of that. And just
1: whatever.
0: Do what you want.
1: Yep.
0: Because, you know, you have the day that, you know, you plan, but stop planning it for other people.
1: Yeah. Oh, well, well said.
0: You know what I'm saying?
1: That's really good. I mean, that sing it, girl. Yeah.
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7: 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If you're looking for a great pair of eyeglasses, primary, ergonomic, or their amazing prescription sunglasses, on all three, look no further than my friends at Visions of Canada.
8: 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Mariska Hargitay hosts the award show that could see history in the making. 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
3: From the National Newsroom of the Canadian Press, I'm Lisa Laporte. President Donald Trump says he'll block Bombardier sales in the U.S. as Canada's retaliatory tariff deadline approaches.
4: Quebec-based Bombardier is at the center of the latest trade tensions between Canada and the United States. The aircraft manufacturer employs thousands of workers in Quebec and also operates facilities south of the border. Quebec Premier Christine Fréchette says the province is standing firmly behind the company and has offered its full support to Bombardier CEO Éric Martel. Now the dispute comes as Canada and the U.S. exchange new tariffs following the breakdown of trade talks. Quebec says it will defend Bombardier without responding to U.S. provocations with more provocations. David Augustine, The Canadian Press.
3: Canada's counter-tariffs are set to take effect just after midnight on nearly $28 billion worth of U.S. products. Conservative leader Pierre Poilievre says Canadians need to see how much the counter-tariffs will cost consumers and businesses and what Prime Minister Mark Carney will do to offset those costs.
5: Mr. Carney obviously has done an economic study before he would impose this. Clearly, no government would impose billions of dollars.